the juice and the gin. I do this one sometimes. He had a few dollars, he had a few dimes. Then he lost his mind, then he lost his face, and he lost his skin. The only thing left in his life for now.

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I want the world to look at me. I want more. I wanted to believe that I am something more. I want to help people by sharing about my life.

0: inside. 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I need a place to heal.
1: What about Iceland?
0: No. Somewhere warm. Meditates yoga.
2: Popular.
0: Be one with the universe. Bali sounds nice.
2: Yes. That's where I can heal.
0: I need to find time. I will find my love. One more reel. Seal the deal. To boost my sex appeal.
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This is Stormy Weather. I'm your host Nerey, and today we have a special show at 11 a.m. I'll be joined by Reni Ribeiro. He's a producer, a composer, harpist, and I first met him last year at a concert of his for his record Contemplation. And I told him I really wanted to learn the kora, and then he also told me that he was learning the kora at the moment. And I was wondering if there were like similarities with the harp and the kora, because at the concert he was playing with his harp, and he actually told me there were actually a lot of differences between the two, and that it was a very different way of learning that instrument. So that was really interesting to me, and hopefully we can continue that conversation later on. I'll be playing a song by him called Heal.

I think the sound of the harp is so beautiful, and so this show will be all about harp music, but also kora music. And the kora is a West African string instrument. It has 21 strings, and it's a very special instrument. It's used for different occasions. Some people believe it's like a very spiritual instrument, a way to talk to the higher powers, and it's also used for oral history. So musicians that play the kora talk about the history of their people and the stories of kings and warriors and queens. So it's a very special instrument that has a lot of history and a lot of culture. And I've selected a few songs that have a kora instrument in them. This song is called Silo.

0: Hello, you're listening to Stormy Weather on Operator Radio. I'm joined by Reni Ribeiro, who is a producer, musician, harp player. And we met last year during a concert of his where he played the harp. And then we talked a little bit about the kora and what the differences and the similarities were, because it's quite a unique instrument. So maybe to start off, why did you choose the harp as an instrument?
1: Well, first of all, thank you for having me.
0: Thank you for coming.
1: No problem. So the harp, it wasn't like a decision like, okay, now I'm going to play the harp. It came through me through time and listening to a lot of albums where the harp takes the forefront. And that was actually, and it was about, let's see, 8.5 years ago now, where I was listening to some albums from Dorothy Ashby and Alice Coltrane, which was the first time I actually heard the harp like that, in that context, in like a more jazz and spiritual context, instead of more like a cinematic approach, more way in the background. And when I heard it like that, it was like, whoa, what is this? Why does it sound like this? It sounds so beautiful. And I started digging into it. I found out it was a harp, of course. And I think like a few months went by. And then I got the idea of like, well, maybe I want to try and play this instrument as well. But at the same time, I was like, wow, it's so huge and expensive, and where do I even start with this? And but luckily for me, there was a store here in Rotterdam called Kamak.
0: Yeah.
1: Not a sponsor, but they're like if you want to buy a harp or rent a harp, that's the place you want to be at Hofplein. And they, I went there and they said, well, hey, like, look, you can take a trial lesson. And if it's something for you, then you can take lessons after that. If not, then at least you tried it. And I did that. And after trial lesson, I was like, this is it. I'm going to do, I want to play this. And after that, I just started playing it.
0: Yeah, exactly.
1: Yeah.
0: Did you feel it was difficult to find a teacher that was like, could teach you how to play the harp?
1: Well, I was lucky with them because I could also take lessons there, and they have their own in-store teachers and as well. So every 2 weeks I would take classes. So I was very lucky with that. If I lived in a different city, it would be way more difficult because there are like 2 or 3 harp stores in the Netherlands only.
0: 3 in total.
1: Yeah, something like that. So I think in Renen, next to Nijmegen, Rotterdam, and there's another one, I believe, way up north, but I'm not sure if they still exist, to be honest.
0: Yeah, so it's a very unique instrument that you cannot find everywhere.
1: Yeah, it's like the harp community in itself, in comparison to like the piano or the guitar community, is very small.
0: Yeah.
1: Yeah, it's very small.
0: Yeah, and compared to the kora, how did you get started with learning that instrument?
1: Well, I only started learning it recently because after years of listening to the kora, I finally found a teacher last year in Nijmegen. His name is Lamin Kouyaté, and he's an actual griot living in Nijmegen, and I found him through a friend of mine who also takes lessons with him. And it was only since then that I started taking lessons and actually owning my kora that was built by him as well. That's even more difficult to find than the harp.
0: Yeah, because I would say there isn't a big like Cora community in the Netherlands at all?
1: No, not in the Netherlands. No, you can you can find a big community like in Paris, France, you know, like and even in Belgium, but in the Netherlands is really small. Yeah,
0: exactly.
1: Unfortunately.
0: And how are the lessons going?
1: Well, pretty good actually. But I find it way more difficult to learn than that I did with the harp. It seems it is actually like quite more complex instrument to learn because with, for example, with harp, it was like, okay, you have like your set of strings and then you have like sheet music and you can read off that and then you read or you play what you read. But with Cora, it's all, there's no written pieces. It's all being taught by their minds and then they tell you what to play and then you have to remember it and they'll show you like a few times and that's it.
0: Oh wow.
1: Yeah, yeah. So you have to learn a lot from memory.
0: Yeah, there's no sheet music. Nothing. You have to be
1: You have to know the rhythms and the melodies. Yeah.
0: Yeah. So would you say it's more about feeling the music compared to the harp?
1: Yeah, definitely. And also so with the harp instrument you use 4 fingers per hand, so like 8 fingers in total to play with. With Cora, you only use 2 fingers per hand. So like 4 fingers
0: difficult.
1: In total. Yeah. So the thumbs are being like playing the bass parts, while the your index fingers are playing the melodies and the rhythms. Yeah, and you play like really complex compositions like that. Like, whoa, okay, this is something else.
0: Yeah. So it's like a different approach to learning.
1: Definitely different. Yeah, you have to be really focused.
0: Yeah. Do you feel it also changed the way you produced music? Because we're about to listen to a production you did.
1: Not with the Cora per se, but when I, first started playing an instrument.
0: Mm-hmm.
1: That's when it changed for me a little bit. And the song that you're now playing at this point, it was the first time that I did like, well, not really the first time, but actually the first time I actually attempted to do a crossover between like hip hop beats and the harp. And this, I think I made this song in like 2022, I believe, and yeah, that was what this song was actually about, like to try to combine different worlds and put the harp in a different context. That was basically it. Yeah
0: just the way like Dorothy Ashby and Alice Coltrane did
1: exactly,
0: like,
1: yeah the
0: breaking
1: same thing.
0: Barriers and like crossing musical genres.
1: Yeah, and this like with this song it was like I could build a foundation to where I want to go afterwards.
0: Yeah, cool. Let's listen.
1: Cool.

0: Hello, you just listened to a song called Tomora by the jazz trio Sons of Jumeirah, that yes, Rani Ribeiro is part of. You just told me that you recorded this in Switzerland. How was that to record?
1: It was an amazing experience because we performed in Zurich in November last year, and we were very fortunate with a great venue, with great promoters and a great engineer as well, and also a great crowd, and we were able to, you know, perform and do our set. And the funny part was, like, afterwards, the engineer came to us and, like, he was like, "Yo, I recorded everything. Yeah, you can get the multi-tracks from us, and you can do whatever you want with it." And we listened back to the multi-tracks and we're like, "This is very clean, actually. We could definitely use it." And so this song Tomora is one of the songs that we played during that performance, and we're also going to be releasing it in April on 7-inch record.
0: Yeah, amazing. Yeah. And you also told me that within your band you want to make a switch more to West African music instruments, so the kora and the
1: Ngoni.
0: Ngoni.
1: Yeah. So it's kind of funny. So we play the double bass, you know, drums and harp, which is like our foundation of what we do. But we also extend our sound, and not only our sound, but also who we are, to the kora and Ngoni and the percussion instruments, to pay respect to our forefathers in West Africa. In a way, we feel like there's a strong connection between the griots in Senegal, Gambia, Mali, and to what we're doing, as in how we communicate with each other through the music, and same way in how griots communicate through the music. And in that same sense, we pay respect to that culture by playing and studying those instruments as well. And last year in May, we did a performance by which was written by Julian Chonsaki. He's the bass player of the trio.
0: Yeah.
1: And he also plays the kora, like, really amazing. And we did a concert. We did actually like a full suite using only the kora, the Kamala Ngoni, and then the percussion, which we also recorded. It's called Retracing Steps. So I'll play that for you right now.
0: Yes.

0: Wow, we just listened to Retracing Steps by Sons of Jumeirah.
1: So it was it's actually like an excerpt from a suite that we did. So the song starts with me playing the kamale ngoni, which is actually like an instrument that looks like the kora, but it's actually way smaller. It has like 10 strings, and the kora has, for example, 21 strings. So the kamale ngoni is mainly used as a percussive bass instrument, as I like to describe it. So I play like a groove, and then on top of that groove, there the kora plays like the melodies and other rhythmic parts as well. And then to close it off with Milvoyance, he's our drummer. He plays the percussion here, and he it's like the cherry on top for the whole. And we did like the whole suite, so it was about 20 minutes or 25 minutes that we performed, and this is like one part of that suite, Retracing Steps.
0: Yeah, it sounds very, very percussive and very like the instruments flow.
1: Yeah, and it's like what I mentioned earlier, it's like an extension to what we're already doing. You know, we're just not playing like, oh, these are like standard jazz trio. Like, now we also do research and dive into what's more out there, and to, you know, what we can do to respect those that came before us. And this is, you know, one way of doing it, and that's why Julian also called it Retracing Steps.
0: Yeah, that's where the title comes from.
1: Yeah,
0: yeah. Are you planning to go to West Africa in the future to also?
1: Hopefully, yeah, yeah, definitely. It's on my list. Yeah,
0: yeah,
1: definitely on the list. Yeah.
0: Oh, cool.
1: Yeah. So yeah, and it's funny. So they to make transition to the next song.
0: Yes.
1: So this is a real funny story. Let me see where I start. So this is a song where I also play the kamale ngoni, and I also tried to make a crossover between the music that I was producing, like more beats, and I wanted to see what would happen if I would

0: do that and then play the Kamala Ngoni on top of it, but more like as a main lead part. And so this, I made this beat in 2020. It was COVID, and when I made it, I strongly felt like, oh, this is something I could send over to Matey's team. He's a I want to say indie artist from the Netherlands as well, and he makes great indie music, like Dutch spoken music. So I sent over the parts to him and was like, hey, this is something I made. I think it might be something for you, but I'm not sure, but check it out, and if it's something that we could work on. And he sent me like a really vague email, like, oh yeah, cool, thanks. And I was like, okay, cool, whatever.
1: No reply.
0: No, yeah, nothing happened after that. And about like 4 years later, I get a message from one of the label owners that I work with as well. It's like, hey man, that track you did with Mace Team sounds really awesome. And I'm like, what track are you talking about? Because I completely forgot it at that point.
1: Yeah.
0: And it's like, yeah, Zwaar Weer. It's like, oh wow, that song, wow, he did something with it. And it was like, yeah. And then he sent me the master already, and was like, and I laughed so hard because made the same, you wrote a full track and used my own vocals as the chorus of the song. And it was like, oh, he actually completely wrote a song and you're about to release it too. Like, okay, that's amazing actually. And that's how I found out.
1: Whoa, that, yeah. Through another person.
0: Yeah, so I completely produced this beat in 2020. I wrote the chorus, but not with the intention of like, oh, this is going to be the chorus. This was just something I said. And yeah, this is the song now.
1: Yeah. Let's have a listen. Yes.

0: So this was a
1: unreleased track.
0: Yeah, and it was recorded during one of my live performances in Felix Meritis in Amsterdam last year. It was the release event for my mini album Contemplation. And during the event, I asked a good friend of mine, Falbum, to come play flute. He plays a customized custom-made bamboo flute, where he also recorded Inner Child with, which is also a song on my mini album. And I asked him to, you know, do a live improvisation as well, and see if he was down for it. And he was, and we did this take actually, and we didn't really think about it, and it just came out. And actually, after listening back, it was like, oh, this is actually kind of a nice improvisation, where you have like a dedicated team, and then we just jam around a little bit, around that. And yeah, it was just something that came out, and I'm not sure if we're ever going to release it, but it's something that was it's a nice memory for me and to have.
1: Yeah. Do you feel that it's different to create music for the harp than it is for the kora? Is it like more difficult or
0: easy? At this moment, it is more difficult to to make music with the kora, because I personally, and I'm quite a perfectionist, but I think that I lack certain experience with the kora at this moment. So for me, it's easier to just sit down and create music with the harp. So for example, the mini album that I released last year, Contemplation, it was just a set of composition and improvisation that I recorded in my living room during a period of 9 months, and that was like the most fun and easy way to record music, just from a living room, and you know, just sit down, jam a little bit, improvise, and then see what comes out of it. And that and eventually like 14 songs came out of it that I released.
1: Yeah, really beautiful album as well.
0: Thank you very much.
1: Yeah, I was wondering about the tuning. Is it like different for the kora? Because it's like, does it take longer to tune every string, or?
0: So it depends. So the kora has 21 strings, sometimes 22, and depending on the type of kora that you have, it can take a while. So modern koras, they have guitar mechanics, so you can tune the kora the same way that like you tune a guitar. So just, you know, twist a few knobs, and you're done.
1: Easily.
0: Yeah. Traditionally, you have these rawhide rings on the kora, and you have to push the rings up or down to tune the kora, and that's a very difficult way and time consuming way to tune the kora. But most griots have a traditional kora that they also play with, so it depends on the type of kora that you have. But if you have like a modern kora, it doesn't take that long to tune it. And also what differs is the type of tuning skills that they use. So for example, the most popular skill that's being used for kora at this moment is it's called sauta, and which is basically the same as Western music, do re mi fa sol la.
1: Oh, right. Yeah.
0: So for example, if you listen to music by Toumani Diabaté, he uses that skill a lot. But you have other kora players, for example, my teacher, he plays the sílaba tuning skill. And that is the more traditional scale, actually. But as I think if you would compare those two, for example, Sata is very harmonious, very sweet, and Sílaba, in my opinion, is more rhythmic, more, I wouldn't say harsh in a negative manner, but it's yeah, it's more more in your face, whereas Sauta is really more, you know, more about harmony.
1: Yeah, because you also brought some songs that you use as inspiration.
0: Yes. Yeah.
1: So, what tuning system does the song Yarabi use?
0: It uses Sauta.
1: The Sauta.
0: Yeah. So that's the yeah, the most common, or I should say it right now, is actually this the tuning scale that's the most popular to play right now. Yeah. And you know, like, for example, Tomani Djabati really, how should I put this? They really knew how to use that scale, and with the way he was playing and the music that we was playing, that he got it to a certain point where the kora is more popular now.
1: Yeah, he popularized the
0: kora, definitely,
1: by the way he was playing it.
0: Yeah, definitely. Yeah, yeah, yeah.
1: Amazing. Yeah. Let's listen to Jarabi.
0: Jarabi, yes. Go ahead.

song is very difficult to perform because he's basically playing the bass notes and the melody at the same time, which is very difficult to do as a musician.

0: So this was Stormy Weather. I want to thank my very special guest, Rani Ribeiro, for joining me and talking about the harp and the kora and his experiences learning these instruments. I had a very nice time talking about it, and thank you for bringing along songs that inspire you as well.
1: Sure, no problem. I enjoyed it. So thank you for inviting me again, and yeah, thank you.
0: Yeah, and this last song you heard, they were all like West African instruments except the guitar.
1: Yeah, so it's the guitar, kora, balafon, bolon, fulani flute, and vocals. So only West African instruments. And things about the guitar, you can find it in any continent, and every continent has its own way of playing the guitar, and you can definitely hear the West African way of playing it.
0: Yeah, exactly.
1: Yeah, so this one, it's a beautiful song, beautifully written.
0: Yes, a beautiful way to end the show, I think.
1: Right, yeah. It's a good outro, yeah.
0: Yeah. So let's enjoy the rest of your day and speak to you in 2 months.

Good morning, good morning, and welcome to another episode of A Mellow Morning with Ginari. Wow, almost forgot how to say my own name. I hope you're having a lovely morning. It's been a while, but I'm glad to be back for today. On the roster, I have a lot of soulful songs, some percussion, some Thai R&B, a little bit of like Thai psych as well. So yeah, I hope you guys enjoy. Wishing you a lovely Tuesday, and have a blessed day.

0: words could ever say.
1: You move like velvet, your touch like fire.
0: Every heartbeat burns with sweet desire.
1: In your arms.

was the 14th episode of A Mellow Morning with Kinari. I hope y'all had a good one, and I'm wishing you a lovely, lovely rest of your day. 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

second. On the last session, consciousness can whirl through all five levels: sleep, symbol, sense, self, and soul. 1,000 microscopes, 1,000 telescopes, 1,000 blindfolds, 1,000 symbols spinning through awareness at each instant.

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Is to be able to simply face what's here, meet what's here, experience what's here. And sometimes it is not pleasant, and sometimes it is exquisitely blissful. Sometimes we're just as afraid of the bliss as we are of the horror.

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It's avoided by some hope that it's not really happening.

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emotions, are the experiences, are the intellect, and yet is present when all of that is finished. So if you hear this and you take this as a catechism,

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And invariably the question is, what will I experience? What's there? What's on the other side? Is it good? Will I like it? Will I be happy? Forget that. Just stop. 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
1: Hello, everyone, and welcome back to Crush Hour. For people who have no idea what it is, it's a radio show that I have every month, and every month I have a different friend. And today I have Gabby with me.
2: Hello.
1: This being what, your fourth time?
2: Something like that.
1: For sure, Gabby's the person that's been here the most.
2: Oh, I feel responsible
1: and,
2: now.
1: And we talk about dating and about sex and love.
2: Love.
1: Girls things. And today we have a really interesting topic that Gabby proposed to me, which is...
2: Am I the problem?
1: Are you, Gabby?
2: That's a good question, Laura.
1: Well, you have to know that Gabby is the friend I'm terrified of. Everyone has a friend. You know you can fuck it up. So you text the guy you should not text. You see someone you should not see. And you go to this friend and the friend is going to be like, yeah, girl, whatever. Mm. Gabby is the opposite.
2: Okay.
1: So when I need serious advice, I go to Gabby.
2: Okay.
1: But yeah, Gabby, maybe I want to ask you, before starting our old show, when did you think you were the problem?
2: Yeah. And I think that relates to what you just said about me being too serious.
1: I never said you are too serious. Don't tweak my words.
2: Fair enough. Sometimes I wonder if I'm too harsh with men, straight men in particular.
1: Okay.
2: Because I feel like sometimes I meet a man, even in like a work setting, and I will make a snarky comment or a snarky joke about straight men.
1: Yeah.
2: And I'm like, maybe I should be less like that. Also, last episode of Crush Hour, if you haven't listened to it, you should listen to it because it's an excellent example of straight men. I made some mean comments and then I thought maybe I was too mean because apparently people have told me that Carlo was just being a regular straight man. So maybe my bar is just too high and I need to lower it. Okay. Or maybe I don't. I don't know. What do you think?
1: Gabby, it's interesting how you show this issue that it's an issue, but it's not, from what I hear, because you want to be this person.
2: Yeah, I'm quite comfortable being mean, yeah.
1: But it's okay. Maybe it can also something you can just be self-aware. That is just a trait of your personality that maybe sometimes might be a bit...
2: Take it or leave it.
1: Exactly. Yeah, I see that sometimes you can be a bit harsh with men.
2: That is true.
1: But do they deserve it?
2: Usually, yes.
1: Just asking.
2: 9 out of 10 times?
1: Just asking, yeah.
2: How about you, Laura? When have you been the problem?
1: Never.
2: I know, you are perfect.
1: No, I think I have something similar to you.
2: Yeah?
1: My way of flirting is being a bit mean sometimes. Mm. And if you dated me and you think I'm mean, I never meant anything I said.
2: Everything
1: was just a joke.
2: No, she wasn't.
1: But I understand that sometimes, especially if people don't know me really well, they're like, what the fuck is happening? But it's just my way of flirting. I'm so sorry. I'm not the best flirter in the world. That one. And the second one is that I can be a bit intense, I think.
2: I don't think so.
1: I can be really intense. You never dated me.
2: And whose fault is that, Laura?
1: Mine.
2: Yeah.
1: Yeah, I'm the problem.
2: Yeah, exactly.
1: But okay, so we received a lot of questions. So thank you everyone for the questions. Please feel free to send more.
2: The chat is open and being monitored.
1: Yeah.
2: So we like chat questions.
1: But before getting into the question, I want to start with a song. It's called Grey Skies. It's Blue Sky, but I swear it was a grey sky when we were walking here. So yeah, this is for you.

0: Hello, hello. We're back with the first problem. So, Laura, are you ready?
1: Yeah.
0: My friend and I both like the same guy, but he likes me back. Am I the problem if I get together with him?
1: You're such a cunt.
0: Okay, that's a strong opinion.
1: I know that I can have really strong opinions about this topic, especially when friends are involved, but I really do not understand how you could choose a random man over your friend.
0: Okay. What if you have really strong feelings for him? What if it's not, like, I understand what you mean when if it's a crush, right? If it's just a crush, absolutely not jeopardize your friendship for a crush.
1: Yeah.
0: But if it's someone that you're having really strong feelings about, and that...
1: Well, I think then it depends if my friend also has strong feelings about him.
0: Let's say that your friend does.
1: No. Drop it.
0: What about having a conversation with your friend?
1: No. Like, yeah.
0: No. No, absolutely not. Okay.
1: I think that... how can I put it in a nice way?
0: Don't put it in a nice way. Just say it.
1: No, I think that you should... Like, why... It's another... Like, I think the problem in society is that we prioritize romantic relationship over everything. And so now, let's say it's us.
0: Yeah.
1: We have been friends for, 7 years almost?
0: Yeah, something like that.
1: And then we get into... And we've always been there for each other.
0: Yeah.
1: You welcome me in your home when I was crying and everything.
0: Yeah.
1: And then...
0: Maybe it also depends on, like, how strong the friendship is.
1: Wait.
0: Okay, go on.
1: And then, yeah, I'm assuming they are good friends.
0: Okay.
1: And then we fall for the same guy. And for me, even only the option of talking to you and say, hey, I want to be with him, even though I know you have feelings, I would hurt you. And I know I would hurt you. And I would totally hurt you. Like, you would have to be witness of my relationship.
0: But
1: it's terrible.
0: I think
1: dramatic.
0: But I think as your friend, I would also be happy for you that you found love. Like, even though that hurts
1: I don't think I could feel any happiness. I'm sorry.
0: Okay. No, but I think, like, yeah, as devastated as I would be, I would also be like, okay, at least...
1: No, Gabby would hate me.
0: I don't know.
1: Gabby would hate me. Don't be so politically correct. I'm so happy you found love. Exactly the love I wanted.
0: But if he doesn't want me back and he wants you, then yeah.
1: No, really, I feel hurt. This has not happened to me, but I can feel the pain already.
0: Okay.
1: What is your take?
0: That's my take. Like, I think that if I was the friend that wasn't liked back, I would like for you to talk to me about it. Like, if you did something without talking to me, I would be quite upset. But if you talk to me, I think I could get to a place where I would feel happy for you.
1: Okay, then you're a really emotionally mature person.
0: No.
1: I'm not.
0: I don't know, but I think I could. I don't know. Let's go to the next one.
1: We have a lot. Am I the problem if the moment I start liking someone, I feel the urge to build a roster to have a backup if they disappoint me?
0: Okay. Yes and no. I think having a backup is not such a big problem. I think it depends for how long you're going to keep that backup. Right? So if you're fresh, new, and you're starting to like someone, and having a backup kind of gives you some safety, then okay. But you need to be honest with yourself that at some point you have to let the backup go. But also, what does it mean to have a backup? Does it mean you're, like, actively pursuing someone else?
1: I think so. You have a roster.
0: Oh, then,
1: it's like, oh, if this person cancels the date, I'm going to call the other one.
0: Okay. Then that gets a bit trickier. Because I'm like, if you're still exploring some other options and leaving the door open for a little while, sure. But if you're actively having someone there, yeah, what do you think?
1: I think depends on the timing.
0: Oh.
1: So in the sense of, let's say I am dating.
0: Yeah.
1: Sorry, I'm laughing because I cannot imagine myself dating like 3 people at a time. Could never do that. I put all the energies of love in one person. But I think that, let's say I've been on 3 dates.
0: Yeah.
1: And I like one more than the others.
0: Yeah.
1: I'm not going to drop the other ones.
0: No?
1: No.
0: Okay.
1: I can just see how it goes. Because yeah. I don't know how it's going to go with the first one and everything. So I'm going to, I think, for a few, yeah, for a short time, until I understand who I really want to pursue.
0: Okay.
1: It's okay to, you know, put the seeds in different pots.
0: Exactly, exactly. For a little while, just to have that.
1: Yeah. But then if you're really then full for someone, I don't think it's really fair on the other person.
0: Yeah. And I think it's also important to kind of check with the people that you're dating.
1: Yeah. Hey, I like you a bit less than the other one. Yeah, are you exactly. okay with dating me?
0: No, but I mean the one you like the most. Sort of to know where they're at.
1: But also there is all this thing of, I need to be cool, I need to be chill. Yeah. So at what point?
0: We need to stop with that. We need to stop being so cool. We need to be honest with our feelings.
1: I don't know. Guys. Actually, yes, I had this conversation with a friend and he was telling me, oh, this girl was giving me so much anxiety, was texting me this and that. I was like, totally me. Like, I totally get it. So, I don't know. Because yesterday, he really made me think I should play more games.
0: I don't think that's the take you should have.
1: Terrible. I should be more mysterious.
0: I don't think so.
1: I should pretend I'm chill.
0: No, you already
1: not
0: do that.
1: Not texting back for 2 days.
0: Oh, God. I don't think playing more games. You pretend you're chill, yeah.
1: I'm not sure if people perceive me as chill.
0: I think they do. Well, I think they do.
1: I'm not. Okay, anything else you want to say about this?
0: No. Shall we do one more or music?
1: No, one more.
0: Okay.
1: Yeah, one more. Let's do this. I had this date that felt like a rom-com. Super intense.
0: Okay.
1: We had sex and he said that was great and that he felt it was special. But then he didn't want to see me again. This is not the first time that this happened to me. What the fuck? I'm doing something wrong?
0: Probably not. Well, I don't know. I think it depends. I think if the person that wrote this is a straight woman and the person that did this to her is a straight man, then definitely the problem is the man.
1: But why?
0: Just historically speaking, statistically and historically,
1: okay,
0: it's probably the man the problem. But I also want, what does it mean to have a rom-com like first date? And yeah, what do you think, Laura? Because it can happen, right? You go on a date, everything clicks, but then there's something that the other person that's going on in the other person's life that they just don't want to see you again, and it has nothing to do with you.
1: I think you are the problem. You did something terribly wrong.
0: I don't think so. But then it would not have felt like a rom-com, and then the person would not have said that it was great. So
1: no, okay, sorry, I'm in a silly mood today. I need to get a bit more serious. I have different theories.
0: Okay,
1: so. My favorite one, I'll give you, my favorite one is, it was so beautiful.
0: Yeah.
1: That he fell so much.
0: The guy was too, It was too much for him. And he was scared of his feelings, the intensity of his feelings, and he just
1: He was scared of falling in love with you, basically.
0: Yeah.
1: And so he just ran away because he thought, oh God, if I see her just one more time. It's over for me. It's gonna be love, and I don't know if I can give everything to this person.
0: Okay.
1: My favorite one. Second one, there is such a thing as one night relationship.
0: Okay. Interesting concept.
1: So a man, usually straight man.
0: There we
1: not go. Not to. We wanted to be less mean and
0: it's impossible.
1: And then they don't really want to commit. They don't want to put the effort. So they treat you like their girlfriend for one night.
0: I agree. And I think a lot of people have this kind of emotional need of having a girlfriend or a boyfriend or whatever for one night. Mm-mm. And that's enough for them.
1: I think there is this misconception that men just want to fuck.
0: But no, they want the emotional intimacy and the connection.
1: Actually, it was really rare in my life that I met someone that literally just wanted to empty their balls.
0: Very
1: literal.
0: They
1: always want to be a bit cuddled.
0: Yeah.
1: They want to tell the little secrets.
0: Yeah.
1: The little pain of their lives. And they want to feel special. And it's fair.
0: They want to dump some emotional trauma on women and then fuck them and then leave.
1: And I think that maybe it's not even so, I don't think they go on a date with the, okay, tonight.
0: Yeah, no, of course not.
1: But I think they, in one day, they can experience it all. It's not really super, it can happen, but this does happen. That
0: but I think that your theories are connected, because I think they're actually the same theory. Okay. I think they're actually the same theory, because sort of they have this emotional need, they fulfill it in one night.
1: Yeah.
0: And then they don't want, they kind of get scared of anything more than that.
1: I don't even know if it's scaredness. I think it's also just more like total unwillingness to pursue you.
0: Yeah.
1: And the third theory.
0: Oh, there's another one.
1: The third theory is that you did something or said something that
0: probably
1: turned
0: not.
1: Them off.
0: But also, if you did something on the first date that turned someone off, then it was just not meant to be. Like, then there is a fundamental mismatch between the two of you, and going on more dates would not fix that.
1: Yeah, but sometimes it's good to be a bit self-critical.
0: Yeah, of course.
1: Of your behavior.
0: Sure. But then if you're kind of adjusting your behavior to fit what other people need, then turning yourself into someone else.
1: No, but I also don't totally like this rhetoric of, then you are not just a match. Sometimes you can be a fucking bitch and you can fix
0: that. Yeah, but then you go to therapy and then you fix it outside of your dating life. And
1: hi to my therapist.
0: Shout out.
1: So yeah, this is my take.
0: Okay.
1: But girl, it's a girl?
0: We don't know.
1: We don't know, but
0: probably.
1: We know. Been there, done that.
0: Yeah.
1: Been there, done that. They never come back. These are the people that never come back.
0: Probably for the best. They stay where they should stay.
1: And for you, so this happened to me once.
0: Okay.
1: More than at least three times in my life. Not many, because these intense dates are not super usual.
0: Okay.
1: But when they happen and you think, you call your friends the day after, like,
0: I was like, I'm getting married. Yeah.
1: And there is a song that really reminds me this experience I had.
0: Okay.
1: And it's a really sad song, but I was listening to this song going on the date and then going back from the date when I thought, I remember walking to the station, be like, girls, I sent you a voice memo of 7 minutes. I just met the man of my life and he's my boyfriend. Never seen him again. So yeah, the song is called What's Good from Okay Lou.

0: beautiful song.
1: It was beautiful. A bit sad.
0: Yeah, but I was happy at the time.
1: Oh.
0: And then it became a sad song.
1: Okay.
0: We received a chat, a question in the chat.
1: Yes.
0: Oh, I should read it, right? Because the chat is far away. I need to move the mic. Okay. If a date isn't going well because I have no chemistry with someone, I still feel like I need to keep the date going for more than 2 hours to make it worth their while. Oh yeah, I'll also like I'm having a good time because it feels rude not to. But then I think I surprise people when I say I don't want a second date. First of all, thank you for having unlocked a new fear. To go back to the question before, this might also be the case. They were just pretending the whole time.
1: Oh, come on. All the way through sex and till the end, they were just pretending. Just not to leave.
0: Just not to leave.
1: What the
0: they
1: fuck?
0: They had sex with you. They slept with you. They hugged you.
1: They cuddled you. They slept the whole night just so they wouldn't leave.
0: Yeah, and then they thought, oof, I hope they had a good time, but never gonna see them again.
1: Okay. Okay, is this person the problem? I'm thinking if there's a better way to do this so that the person is not so surprised. Like maybe if... Yeah, but then you don't want to say in the middle of the date like, oh, I'm having a great time, but I don't really feel the connection, but we can still hang out because that's just fucking weird. So you can't do that.
0: Don't pretend.
1: What? So you think the person should just like, the minute you're not feeling the connection, end the date. But at the same time, if you continue the date going, maybe things can change. Right?
0: I don't know. First 5 minutes, I understand.
1: First 5 minutes?
0: First, I see the person like, fuck him tonight or not.
1: Holy shit. Sometimes you need to give people a bit of a chance, no?
0: No.
1: No.
0: No, okay, sorry. I'm not the most
1: dramatic today.
0: Functional person in the room.
1: Okay.
0: I think maybe we're laughing too much and it's annoying for the listeners.
1: If it's annoying comment,
0: yeah, please.
1: But we'll keep doing it.
0: Also, please don't do it because I would be hurt. I forgot what we were talking about.
1: The pretending on the date.
0: Oh yeah, I think that you can be polite and like keep the conversation going and be nice, but also cut it. Yeah, at a certain point, be like, I need to catch a drink.
1: But maybe don't pretend to have such an amazing time.
0: Yeah, just don't pretend to laugh. You know.
1: Yeah. Maybe just like...
0: Just a bit.
1: Just a bit. Just like... What?
0: Once I went on a date with a comedian.
1: You had a date with a comedian?
0: Yeah.
1: Okay.
0: And maybe I didn't even tell you for how irrelevant it was. And his jokes were terrible.
1: Did you laugh? Did you pretend to laugh?
0: I pretend.
1: Oh my. But yeah. He's a comedian.
0: Yeah, but how can you not pretend to laugh?
1: Yeah. No, I would too.

0: too. Yeah, yeah.
1: I was like, ha, ha, ha.
0: Oh my God.
1: Yeah.
0: Yeah. Did you go on a second date? No.
1: No. We said goodbye, and then he looked at me and he said, you want to make out?
0: Oh.
1: Yeah.
0: Oh.
1: And I said, no, thank you.
0: That's clear.
1: Yeah. That's and clear. We never texted each other again. Okay. It was smooth.
0: Beautiful.
1: But sorry, not to talk about me all the time. I think, what do you do? What did you used to do when you went on dates that were not so good?
0: I would pretend, yeah. But I would pretend.
1: To what extent?
0: Like, at one point I went on a date with this guy and he was so nice, but I was absolutely not attracted to him at all. And I thought, oh my God, I'm just going to have a relationship with him because he's so nice. I'm not going to know how to end this and I'm just going to keep going. And I was really terrified.
1: But, okay, but what was that was not working in the date?
0: I was really not attracted to him. It was just not a vibe. It was just not the
1: but
0: vibe.
1: But for him, you think it was a vibe?
0: Yeah, because he texted me. He kept texting me. And I tried to be like, oh, I'm really busy. Oh, I'm traveling. And he just didn't get the
1: no,
0: hint.
1: No, but just be honest.
0: Yeah, yeah. But I thought he would understand. But then I was honest. And then he got super weird about it. And then he said, yeah, I knew nothing would ever come out of a date from a dating app. And I'm like, okay, see, that's why this is not happening.
1: So, yeah. Okay.
0: But I was really convinced that like, okay, now I'm going to have to marry this man because I'm never going to be able to be mean to him.
1: Oof.
0: Yeah.
1: Heavy. Yeah. No, I would just, I don't know, because, I'm just keep the date going and I'm nice, but also at a certain point, I try to leave.
0: But maybe don't keep it going for too long.
1: Yeah, that's the point. Once I said,
0: 2 hours is a bit too much.
1: Once I said I had a birthday.
0: A birthday. Perfect. Maybe that's a good tip. Always go to a date. Like thinking about what you have to do afterwards, like come up with an excuse so that if you need to use it, then you can always use it.
1: And if it's not in your city, always go to the other person's city. So you can always leave.
0: You can always leave first.
1: Yeah.
0: That's a good one.
1: I always do that.
0: Yeah. Never have first dates in your city.
1: No. Terrible idea.
0: Yeah.
1: So yeah, in a nutshell, I would say be nice, but also
0: don't overdo it.
1: Don't overdo it. Don't be afraid of leaving.
0: Brilliant.
1: 100%.
0: What's our next question? I think it's on the phone.
1: Oh, yeah, that's true.
0: Shall I read this
1: one? Thank you, Gabby, for managing me.
0: Okay, I'm going to read this one. Am I the problem when in my exclusive relationship with someone I love very much, I am not getting as much sex as I need, and I am continuously fantasizing about other people? What do you say, Laura?
1: I think you are not a problem. The relationship is the problem.
0: Oh, I don't think so.
1: Really?
0: I think fantasizing about other people is fine.
1: Yeah, but this person is not getting enough sex. Not the one they would want.
0: Yes, but it says that they love the other person very much. So I don't think they want to break up.
1: Mm-hmm.
0: Indeed, the lack of sex is a bit of an issue.
1: Yeah, but relationships are not only about love. We know that.
0: And not only about sex.
1: Otherwise, the girl would be with a guy.
0: But they're also not only about sex. And if fantasizing about other people kind of fulfills that need that this person has for sex, then why not? It's not harming anyone.
1: I mean, if this is a solution for you.
0: Yeah, exactly.
1: Then it's not a problem. Indeed.
0: Right? Then you're not the problem at all.
1: But. If you want to act on it, then you are the problem.
0: Oh, yeah.
1: Not you, the relationship.
0: Yeah, not me. But if you do act on it, then you are the problem. But if you're just fantasizing, I mean, go crazy. Why not?
1: Yeah, no, your mind is free and should always be
0: your
1: free.
0: Your mind should always be free.
1: Okay.
0: Beautiful.
1: That was quick.
0: That we solved that.
1: Really cannot find anyone decent on dating apps, but apparently people fall in love. Question mark.
0: Yeah, I've met people that fell in love on dating apps.
1: Who?
0: This is a long time ago, though.
1: Yeah.
0: Yeah.
1: The algorithm is
0: evil. The algorithm now is... So you are not the problem. The algorithm is the problem.
1: I think so.
0: Big tech is the problem.
1: Yeah. But I also think they said that I think it's also a bit a perception problem because maybe there is one couple you met that met on dating apps and 10,000 other people crying because they cannot find anyone. And then you only focus on
0: the one that was successful.
1: Exactly.
0: Yeah.
1: Exactly. Delete dating apps.
0: Delete dating apps. Go on. Speed dating events.
1: Oh. No, never.
0: Then how do you meet people?
1: I
0: think we should bring back asking people out on the street.
1: I think we should DM people.
0: Is that the best way to do it? No, I think we should bring that more to person, in person.
1: Yeah, but situation. It's weird. It's weird. I'm not going to go to a random person and say, hey, you want to date me?
0: If you say it like that, it's definitely weird. But if you're like, hey, would you like to go and for a coffee sometime?
1: Yeah.
0: And but if we make this normalized, if this becomes normal, then when you do it, it's not so weird.
1: How was it before dating apps?
0: I really don't know.
1: How did people meet?
0: I think through other people. Like through friends in common.
1: But that's how you met your partner as well.
0: Yeah.
1: So it can happen.
0: It can, of course, yeah. But I mean, I've been trying to set you up with a friend of mine for a while, but you keep saying no, so...
1: No. It's really not my thing. To be honest, one thing I think is that if we all stop using dating apps, we would go back to a natural... Yes. And also, quality over quantity.
0: Yeah, for sure.
1: So on dating apps, you date a lot of people.
0: Yeah.
1: But maybe the quality is less because you don't know the person, you don't get the vibe before. So I would say value quantity over quality quality over quantity. So just date 1-2 people. It's okay to date one person per year.
0: That maybe. Is true. So maybe we should ask all of the listeners to pledge to delete the dating apps and come back to reality.
1: Yes, 100%.
0: Okay.
1: But if you're sad about this, I want to share with you the song that made me cry the most lately. So I really hope I will not cry while playing this. But this whole album is amazing, from OK Kaya. I don't know how to say it. So enjoy.

0: Okay. And we're back.
1: So Gabby, the honor to you to read the question, yeah.
0: Okay. In every argument, with friend, partner, etc., I always see myself as the victim. I know I'm the problem. I just want to hear you guys talking about it.
2: Interesting, because I was thinking about it lately, maybe a bit personal, but it's okay. But I was thinking that sometimes I do love to feel the victim.
0: Oh yeah, it's great. So, but I think that's the problem, right? It's so good to feel like I've been victimized. Someone was so mean to me.
2: Yeah, and that's exactly the problem. Because sometimes, you might be the victim, but it's not that if you are the victim, you are... Okay, I'm not victim blaming here. But in fine fight, line. You know, like, it's not just because I think the position of being a victim authorizes you.
0: Yeah.
2: To be... I think it's a bit of screaming for attention.
0: Okay.
2: It's like, oh, I want to be taken care of. Yeah. And everyone to be like, oh, poor sweet Laura, Gabby. They were such a monster you. You're so special and sweet and everything. Well, sometimes, you might be the victim of a situation, but this doesn't make you less...
0: Responsible?
2: Responsible. That's the word, yeah.
0: Yeah. No, that you're right.
2: So, yeah. But... Yeah, you are be the problem if you love to feel the victim, I have to say.
0: Yeah, sure. And there is a balance that you can achieve there. But sometimes people are the victims. I'm also like, maybe, no. Sometimes it can be true, right? Sometimes it can be true that you are the victim of a lot of things.
2: Yeah, but I also, It can be true. It's totally true. You can be the victim.
0: But if you are refusing to acknowledge any of your actions or your participation or your responsibility in it, then that's the problem.
2: Plus, for me, the scariest thing of being the victim is that it's such a comfort zone that you're not gonna get out of it.
0: Yeah, because it's a lot better and a lot nicer to be a victim than to say like, oh, actually, I fucked up.
2: Yeah. So, but also, let's say we fight.
0: Yeah,
2: I am right.
0: Oh, okay.
2: I am the victim. So I'm like, oh, Gabby was such a bitch to me. Nah, nah, nah. And then I just decide to stay in this victim place, you know, instead of maybe be like, okay, let's fix this.
0: Yeah.
2: No, I decide to be the victim. No, you were such a bitch.
0: You decide to be the victim to talk to all of our friends being like, Gabby was such a bitch to me.
2: Yeah, exactly. Yeah. So then I am the problem because also people can make mistakes.
0: For sure.
2: Of course, we're not talking about serious stuff.
0: No.
2: Like abuse and
0: stuff
2: like that.
0: No, of course not.
2: I really want to be.
0: Of course not, yeah.
2: But in general, this victim... One thing I want to... There is messages in the chat.
0: Oh?
2: The chat is so far today, I have to really roll with the microphone. So there is someone that is saying... I ran into a guy that I had a bad hinge date with at my gym. Now, every time I go to the gym, I get paranoid because it's awkward to see him again.
0: Yeah. Sounds terrible.
2: Yeah, but that's...
0: Change gyms.
2: Yeah.
0: That's what I would do.
2: No, come on. Just
0: change gyms.
2: Just say
0: how much do you like this gym?
2: Just say... They're not going to reply immediately. And then also we have personal speed dating is even worse than dating apps.
0: I've never been speed dating. Sounds conceptually fun.
2: No, sounds terrible.
0: No, really?
2: How can you get the vibe of sound?
0: You said in 5 minutes. Yeah, so you need is 5 minutes. So speed dating is great for you, Laura.
2: I mean, like, me, you, fuck now.
0: No.
2: I don't know. To be honest, I would never go to a speed dating event.
0: What if I trick you into doing that?
2: How would you do that?
0: I'm going to pretend it's something else and then you get there and it's a speed dating event and you have no choice.
2: I don't know. No, but I'm thinking that maybe it can be fun if you really go there with a... I would go with my friends.
0: I went on a friend dating event. Friend speed dating.
2: Oh my God, it is so sad.
0: It was really sad. Also because because I was there with like two friends and we were... all older than everyone else in this event. So we were like maybe 24, 25 and everyone else was like 19.
2: It was
0: horrible.
2: Why is it so sad to me? Why is speed dating is less sad than a friend?
0: You think speed dating is less sad than friend dating?
2: Yeah, why?
0: I don't know. Friend dating sounded conceptually fun to me until I realized everyone was younger than me.
2: Okay.
0: That was the problem.
2: Should we go to...
0: To the next question, yeah.
2: To the next one. This is about my best friend. I can't find a partner and she did, and I feel jealous. Am I a total asshole for feeling that?
0: We cannot control what we feel, right? It's okay that you feel jealous. It doesn't mean that you don't want your friend to be happy, right? So two feelings can coexist. You can feel jealous and you can also be happy for your friend. And that's okay. You just don't be so hard on yourself.
2: Yeah.
0: Like, you want a partner, it's something that you crave, and to see someone else getting it can be quite hurtful. It doesn't mean that you're a terrible person. Do you agree?
2: I think that you are not the problem for feeling it.
0: Yeah.
2: But you are the problem if you manifest it.
0: Oh, how would someone manifest that?
2: Like, well,
0: we're hoping that they break up or trying to sabotage them. Or,
2: yeah.
0: Okay, yeah, that's definitely a problem. Don't do that. If you just feel bad, that's okay.
2: No, but also if you don't know, start to be a bit passive aggressive to your friend.
0: Yeah.
2: Or you're like, I don't care about you and Jonathan, you know, like something like that.
0: It's like, oh my God, you only talk about Jonathan now.
2: Yeah, just let your friend be happy. Let your friend talk about him. Even if you are like, I really don't want to hear people being in love right now.
0: Yeah.
2: I think your role as a friend is to be happy.
0: Yeah.
2: About your friend. And you can also feel jealousy and just... Would you suggest to tell your friend?
0: Yeah, I would. But not in the sense of like, oh, I'm really jealous that you have a partner and I don't, but more as in, I'm really happy for you that you have a partner. It just makes it very obvious that I don't, and it makes me suffer a little bit because of that.
2: But don't you think that then you put the other friend in a position of, oh, maybe I should not share all my happiness, which is also a bit selfish.
0: Sure, but then... Yeah, hopefully you have a relationship with that friend that you trust each other enough that you can, and that wouldn't hinder you from sharing.
2: Yeah. But I also think that then, I don't know, if I was the person with a boyfriend and you came to me like, oh, I'm so happy for your boyfriend, but I'm also sad because I don't have, I would also be a bit like, bitch, can you just...
0: just like, let this be about me for a second.
2: Yeah, can you just let me be happy and...
0: Yeah.
2: Not everything has to do with you. And
0: fair enough.
2: And then I would also feel like, oh, then I have to kind of hide my happiness to you.
0: Yeah, no, I understand.
2: But yeah, I have a song for you.
0: Oh.
2: It's called Sola.
0: Which means
2: alone.
0: Enjoy it.

0: Okay, on to the next one. Every time I'm busy and overwhelmed by what I'm doing, have to do, I forget to reply to messages to the point it's been a week and I feel so ashamed of my late reply. And I stay in this limbo where I keep putting it off even more. Is it me or anybody else experience it?
1: Is this in dating, you think, related?
0: I think in general, but also in dating.
1: Yeah. I don't know. I really struggle with this in the sense that I text a lot.
0: Yeah.
1: I'm always on my phone. I think my screen time, the highest, is WhatsApp.
0: Okay.
1: So, because I love texting, like, I'm quick, you know? So I really struggle to empathize with people that are bad text. For me, I really don't understand.
0: For me, it's the opposite. I feel like I really have that, especially when I'm stressed or overwhelmed. I just don't want to answer to messages. I just don't want, it feels like an extra demand on my life. And I just really don't want to engage with that. So I really empathize.
1: So you think they are the problem?
0: No.
1: Okay, but if you're dating someone, you don't reply for a week?
0: Yeah, I think if you're dating then it's a bit trickier, because when it's with your friends, and we were talking about this morning, when it's with your friends and you already have like established relationship of trust, if you don't reply for a week, your friends don't really care. They're like, yeah, whatever, they'll reply. But if it's a dating situation, especially a new one than a fresh one, then you do need to put in a bit more effort.
1: Yeah.
0: But also, even if it's not a fresh one, because like my partner, he's a terrible texter, but I tell him, I don't care, you have to answer to my texts. Like you just have to. And he does.
1: Okay.
0: So sometimes he doesn't, but usually he does.
1: I think it's also nice to, for example, say at the beginning of early stages, say, I don't really like to text a lot.
0: For sure.
1: So let's just text to make plans.
0: Yeah. Yeah. Or just to say, yeah, what's your preferred way of communicating? Because it can also be that giving someone a call might be less effort for you. And then you ask the person.
1: Terrible.
0: But then you ask the person, like, do you mind if I call you instead of texting? Because that's also, yeah.
1: I mean, if
0: you would die.
1: If there is people like this out there, good. Okay.
0: They exist.
1: I think I would prefer, for example, I'm someone that really likes to text, and I would be texting the whole day.
0: Yeah.
1: And if the other person tell me, I'm not into that, but I'm interested in you, so let's just make plans to see each other.
0: Yeah, perfect.
1: I would be good. I would be okay.
0: What if they prefer to communicate only via email? They're like, I'll send you an email with the time and the date.
1: I think that could be exciting.
0: Oh, really?
1: Yeah.
0: Bit mysterious.
1: Maybe I'll be that person next
0: time. Oh my god,
1: time.
0: You totally should. Don't text me. Here's my email.
1: So already, it's not going to best my dating life, but I'm going to add
0: this extra element.
1: Yeah,
0: but
1: why
0: then
1: not?
0: It makes you like harder to get, you know? Because you're
1: they would be like this person. What if I came to you and said, oh, this guy wants to only send me emails?
0: I would wonder why.
1: I would think he has a girlfriend.
0: No, some people don't have phones.
1: No, Gabby, fuck it. Fuck off. Really, no.
0: It's true. I know people that don't have phones.
1: Yeah, fuck off. It's 2026. You need a phone. Like,
0: but yeah, but maybe it's a choice, you know, a moral choice. I don't want to have a phone. That's also okay.
1: I would not date someone that for moral choice doesn't want to have a phone. That's a problem solved.
0: I've considered not having a phone ladder. What if I don't have a phone anymore? Are you not going to talk to me anymore?
1: I don't know how I'm going to see you.
0: And no, I would be
1: friendship
0: like,
1: over. I would be like, get a grip. I had a friend for a period that had a phone with no WhatsApp, and I was so annoyed. And I think it lasted 2 weeks.
0: It's not all about you, Laura.
1: I'm the main character of my life.
0: That is true.
1: I think we are ready to go to the last question.
0: Oh.
1: I consider myself an avoidant person, but after years of therapy, I'm doing much better. Now I only attract men that are super into me at the beginning, and they didn't want me anymore after a few months. It's not a pattern, what I'm doing wrong.
0: Maybe you need more therapy. I don't know.
1: No, as I said, it is a pattern.
0: Oh, it is a pattern.
1: What am I doing wrong? Sorry.
0: It is a pattern. Yeah. I don't know. Do you have an idea what could be the problem here?
1: So people being super interested into you?
0: For months.
1: I think you worked a bit too well on your avoidant, because now you are accepting the...
0: Oh, maybe. Maybe you're accepting too much.
1: Yeah.
0: Oh, could be.
1: Yeah. I don't know, because some people really start super excited.
0: Like they overcorrect. Kind of.
1: Yeah, yeah. And they're like, oh my God, yes. And they are not so into you, but not because it's you. It's more like they are into the excitement and the dopamine of the beginning. Yeah. And then they realize you're a person. They're like,
0: Yeah.
1: Actually, I don't know.
0: So maybe you're not the problem. Maybe they are the problem. Maybe you should be more critical.
1: They are totally the problem. You should just be a bit more critical.
0: Yeah.
1: But also maybe you... It's a bit this kind of love bomb. Like, I don't like you. But it's like... Why do you like all these attentions at the beginning? There is a bit of a void you are trying to fill.
0: There's always a void we're trying
1: just
0: to fill.
1: Just saying.
0: Everyone has a void, Laura.
1: Everyone does.
0: Yeah.
1: Okay, this was the last question.
0: Oh, that's sad.
1: I hope we were not too silly.
0: Or that we didn't laugh too much. Why are we apologizing,
1: Laura?
0: We are not the problem. You are the problem. You who's listening.
1: I always think I'm the problem.
0: No, you're never the problem.
1: But thank you so much, Gabi.
0: Well, thank you for having me again.
1: It's always
0: I love to come here.
1: I'm going to see you soon. I mean, in life.
0: Oh, God.
1: Really, really soon. But at Crush Hour as well. Thank you for the people in the chat. Is there anyone else? Don't tell your friend you're jealous. Bottle it up or talk to another friend. I agree. Just talk to other friends.
0: Sure, that's also a possibility.
1: Yeah. So I want to leave you with this song. It's one of my favorite love songs ever. It's from an Italian punk band. So
0: let's hear it.
1: Enjoy it.

0: Why?
1: Because humanity is in a way capable of making various contributions to the entire galaxy.
0: Like what?
1: Like generating new feelings. Interesting ideas about love. Hate. Preservation and destruction.

its modus operandi. Even if it terrorizes the majority of galactic existences.

0: for that. Humanity needs a god to fear.
1: Oh, interesting.
0: Indeed. And now that I'm god in the face of the feeling, with the means I have, I think I could manage that.
1: Are you sure?
0: Yeah. Help me to become more than a philosophical principle. Help me to transcend my immensity.

0: can.
1: And me, I can't take this risk. Because I came to the conclusion that it's better to feel than to have stupid ideas. Sorry.
0: Don't worry. I could only try.

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0: both up. 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Mm-hmm. And here is the headphones for the mixer normal. But okay. I don't think you hear the microphone here.
1: No, no.
0: So you only hear the microphone here. That is it, okay?
1: Okay.
0: So choose your side.
1: Okay.

0: Hello, everyone. We are in the 12th episode of Label Lab. And today I have an amazing guest, Nat and Nikita.
1: Hello.
2: Hello.
0: So they are coming from Berlin. They are part of the label Technica and also Sound Source Systems, which is...
2: It's a sound system collective.
0: It's a sound system collective. And I'm very happy to welcome you. Thank you, guys.
1: Yes, we're very happy too.
2: Thank you, Maria.
0: So, do you want to start telling us how do you know each other? And
1: Yes, you can say it.
2: We met each other when Natch was organizing his party. It was called Sled at the time, and I ended up in a room in the building where I had my studio, and apparently there was parties going on there every weekend. I had just found out, and I came in, and it was Natch doing the closing, and he proceeded to blow my mind with his... with everything about his vibe on the decks, and since then we've been friends.
0: Yes. Okay, let's let them mix a little bit.

tu li schiacci quando piove, ma non la senti la

0: All right, guys, very nice intro. So you play now two tracks. Could you let us know what was this?
1: Yes, the first one was Walking the Flamingo by Carlo G. It's the person behind the mastering of all the releases on Technica. Amazing human, incredible musician, very dear friend of ours. And the second track, what we just listened to, is an upcoming release from 2001 Space Odyssey. It's our band. The bandmates are also part of the Technica collective. And featuring as well LNZ, Nora, our dear friend.
0: So Space Odyssey is a band that you are both part of.
1: It's a band that I'm part of with Retter and Fase 023. It's another project of mine.
0: Oh, nice. You have so many projects.
2: Yeah.
0: So I would like to know also your artistic projects. So your individual ones, for example. So Nats, you are Space Exile.
2: My DJ and musician name alone is Space Exile. And I've been making music for around 8 years.
0: How would you describe your sound?
2: I get, I don't know. I like to call it nasty minimal with Nikita to describe what we make, because it gets a lot of influence from many genres and blending into something that I feel is danceable and has enough background emotion. But I'm not close to any genre.
0: I like that. And Nikita, your project is Nikita T?
1: Yeah, my stage name is Nikita T. I make music with Natch as Human Machines. We're actually here in the Netherlands because we're going to play at Tiletech tonight. So if you're in town, come by. It's free of charge for everyone. We're playing at 3:30 a.m.
0: You don't want to miss it. It's this event by Sideral and Syntax Error. They are both like free parties in the Netherlands. And it's an amazing vibe every time. So they will be playing live as Human Machines.
2: Yes.
0: And how did you start that project of Human Machines?
2: Well, it kind of started the day we met, when we continued hanging out and Nikita came to my place and saw my setup and was interested about it. And then he started sharing with me the kind of instruments he used to make music, and we were both very keen into start maybe jamming together. And some weeks after that, we met on the studio, and from then we decided we wanted to make music together.
0: How long ago?
2: I think three.
1: 6 years?
2: No.
0: Sometime.
2: 5 years. 5 years. Yeah.
0: All right, so you want to play some more music and then we keep
2: talking. Yeah, now we're gonna play the first release from Sound Source. It's called Monocake from Retter, which is the founder of Technica label.

0: Okay, we are doing this show like a bit more complicated, so we are mixing while we are also talking. So the track before you said was Monocake by
1: Retter,
0: and it was from the label Sounds Source Systems.
1: Correct. Yes.
0: And this one that you are mixing with is.
2: It's a Rewind Artifact by Force Feedback. It's from a various artists compilation released on Technica last year.
0: Okay, and then guys.
2: Banger.
0: It's absolutely banger. So can you explain for me and for all who are listening, what's the difference between Technica and Sound Source Systems, and also how they coexist together? Like this circuit?
2: Well, Technica is a music collective and label. We make parties and release music from our community members. We are 5 years old, 5 years young. And Sound Source Systems is a sound system collective. We started 2 years ago with Nach, as well as Thomas and Alberto. And we've been building speakers since. And at the moment, we call apart from a sound system collective, we call ourselves a custom audio atelier based in Berlin. So if anything, for your audio solutions, hit us up.
0: Oh, nice. So are you sound engineers, or you are like self-taught?
1: Three of the four of us are sound engineers, yes. And the fourth is the head of research and development. He's not an audio engineer, but he's very, very knowledgeable.
0: Uh-huh. And Thomas. What kind of projects you work, or what kind of people you work with? You have like people who ask you for sound systems.
1: Yeah, I mean, we have different clients and users of our sound system. We are always open to see with who can we collaborate, and in different ways. We have people getting custom built speakers for their boat as a permanent setup. We have a lot of friends organizing events that use our sound system. That sources it from us. We are not close to just a branch. Yeah.
0: All right, let's keep listening some music and we will keep talking this interesting conversation.
2: I Smoke Weed Psychosis Mix by Big Leg. From the same various artist compilation as the previous track. Enjoy.

0: This track is from the recent compilation on Technica that we released on April 20th. It's a special 420 occasional various artists filled with dubs and gems of all things smoking. It's an initiative I started some years back, releasing something as a treat for Into the Ether, something smoke related, and it has grown into quite a lovely yearly occasion, because we get to gather up all the dubs our friends have been making and release something free for the people to enjoy when they're listening at home. Paying homage to sound system culture and where it all originated.
1: For all those smokers, this is for you. Every 20th of April, you will have free releases from them.

0: Okay, so what did you say it was, this track?
1: Out of Control by N.O.
0: N.O. Oh, and this was from Sound Source Systems?
1: This is a release from Technica.
2: From Lorenzo's EP called Dawn. Check it out.
0: Okay, so I can realize already that you have like a strong sense of community, and even how you make sense of your projects. Like I see, like it's very underground and very community oriented. How you build up community, and how is for you like the community meaning?
1: Well, slowly and with good values and shared goals and a shared passion for music, in this case from us specifically in our community, but not only that, but yeah, like being open and trying to have empathy for people's surroundings and situations, to end up discovering that you might have way more in common with many people than you think. And yeah, the share of love for music is what brings our community closer and makes it strong.
0: Because you were telling me that you don't have a distributor. You distribute your own music. You make also like illegal parties. Yeah, like how you get to the people?
1: Well, these two things, yeah, we do what we can with what we have, and we are super happy about our DIY situation regarding some of the events we organize.
2: The DIY mentality at its core, and spread it and know why you're doing it. Because at the end, it's all just to make the world a better place. And if somebody's day can be better, anytime, not forget the music, it's always nicer to make someone's day better.
1: Yeah, for us, it's all about also having fun and having good values when you are getting yourself into any community, and yeah, that's what we've been doing the last years in Berlin.
0: Yeah, like, I feel like sometimes we humans are afraid like to do things that we like because we are waiting for the right opportunity or like someone who will give us the opportunity or something. So I really appreciate your DIY philosophy.
1: Yeah.
0: And I always tell people like, believing is creating. So if you believe in something, just fucking do it and go for it.
1: Totally. Right? And yeah, for us, creating experiences is so rewarding. It's so rewarding, and we take it to every level in the events we do. Most of the times, we take care. There's some visual elements, visual artists involved, performances. So we try to create an experience rather than making a party.
0: Super cool. Thank you, guys. What do you want to play now?
1: We're going to play a unreleased track from me and Nikki, Human Machines, Tribalingo. Yeah, I hope you like it.
0: If you like it, come to Sideral tonight.

massive, massive tune by Valcat, Terraformation, on the Continuum VA.

A liquid foundation. A deep inhalation. With seeing sensations.

0: Okay, this was Valcat Transformation. From which label?
1: Technica.
0: All this music people can find in Bandcamp, right?
2: Yes.
0: All right.
3: Except the one before that is unreleased from us.
0: Okay. Talking about you, what's your creative process and also like in general, like the creative form of Human Machines, the hardware you use, could you talk a little bit about that?
3: Yeah, Nikita, you can...
1: Sure, yeah, we love synthesizers and hardware and jamming together, without purpose, just to enjoy machine jazz, combining sonics. That's how I see our creative process.
3: Yeah, for us is the most important is to have fun, and we both found out that the most fun way to have the most fun making music is by having some machines to play with and some friends to make music with. Our creative process is mostly simple. It's just having fun. Sometimes for some gigs we do try to create a background story for what we are creating, and every live set that we do is different. So it's nothing set in stone, but yeah, it's mostly having fun.
0: So you do it from scratch, or you have like tracks, like and like elements already you have created?
3: It's a mix between sequences that we save and that we practice with, and a lot of improvisation. But yeah, we do have a lot of things prepared. For us, it's a bit more like kind of back to back our music, and we usually play with two Zone 96. One for each, so that makes it very playful, and it gives more like a, not literally, but a bit of a DJ set vibe, the way we play with the mixers, and yeah.
0: With two mixers?
3: Yeah, whenever there's the opportunity in the venue, yes.
0: And what kind of hardware? Like, you only use hardware or also software?
3: To make the live, we only use hardware. I personally go with one Pulsar 23, Digitac, the Nordrum pad, and a Model Cycles.
1: And I use as well a Pulsar 23, an Octatrack, and a machine drum.
0: And how is the communication between you guys when you are doing live? You have like any kind of trick, just looking at each other, or?
3: Yeah, almost not even looking at each other. Most of the times we just feel ourselves, but there's also a lot of communication.
1: Mostly yeah. Telepathic, though.
3: Exactly. Exactly. Exactly.
0: Love the telepathy. So, okay, what do you want to play now?
1: I would like to play a track of my new EP that I released on Technica. It's called Sipongo. Check it out. Four tracks filled with goodies for dancing, for the soul, for connecting with people.
0: This is the last one in your fun. In your catalog, right?
1: Exactly.
0: Yeah.
1: It's called Stay Away, and Leander Jones gave me some instruments to sample, and I decided to make an IDM-ish breakcore take on his art.

0: This is Devil from the Palindro LP by Retter from Technica, his last release. Check it out.
1: Amazing.

0: the Monster's Mash in the corner. The Monster's Mash getting
1: red buttons are red for a reason by Rex Tricky on the 420 compilation.
0: Don't open that door. It's closed for a reason.
1: Red buttons are red for a reason.
0: Red buttons are red.

0: All right, guys. There is, before we say goodbye, there is something you want to promote? Some upcoming release, upcoming events?
1: Sure, yeah. If anyone hearing this is in Berlin on the 24th of October, we're making a Technica party in collaboration with our friends from Ziploc, and we'll be putting up the sound source system on the second stage. So everything we've been talking about this in the past hour, live in action, with loads of local legends on the lineup, and some people from abroad as well. It's going to be a lovely time. Come around. It's going to be a 24-hour party. So we start on Saturday in the evening and we end on Sunday night.
0: All right, guys. So, yeah, I don't have anything else to say.
2: Thank you so much.
1: Thank you so much.
0: Thank you for coming all the way from Berlin. All the best for tonight. I will be there.
2: Thank you. And if you are in Amsterdam tonight, come to Tilatech to Sideral. We play at 3:30.
0: 3:30?
2: Yeah.
0: 3:30 to 4:30. Live.
2: 3 to 4:30.
0: Be better at 3, in case.
2: Thank you so much, Maria.
0: Thank you so much. Yeah, nice to meet you guys. Nice All the best for you. And thank you, everyone, for listening.
2: We'll see you soon.

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3: 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Tanzania is the size of France and Germany combined. Africa. The Africa of Almami Samore Touré. The Africa of...
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1: 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Thank you for listening. Bye.
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0: terrorists who hijack the plane or plant a bomb in a crowded shopping centre. Apparently does not care who gets hurt as long as they achieve their aim.
1: You're listening to Operator.

We're here today with a hunger show. We're gonna showcase our VA that's coming up on our label. We're launching it on March 13th. You just heard Electrofolt, which is on the VA as well, with Juno 106 Dog Walk. We're gonna continue with a track by Dim Garden. I hope you enjoy.

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0: Hunger Radio with Betonkust.
1: And you, how would you pronounce your name?
0: Yeah, that's a difficult one. I say A-A-A.
1: Okay, why so difficult? Anyway,
0: you were listening to Mid-4 with Hardly Changing Parts. Very pretty song.
1: Mid-4 is a Dutch word, so it's like mid-4, like a soccer player.
0: Yeah, it's a soccer reference. We're going to continue with side A of the upcoming VA release that's releasing on March 13th. It has one of your tracks on there too.
1: That's right. There's 13 tracks on the VA.
0: In total, yeah.
1: 6 on the A side and 7 on the B side.
0: You know very well because you were mastering.
1: I wouldn't call myself a mastering engineer. I didn't do that. I deny everything. So there will be this VA, that means a various artist or virtual analog compilation on Hunger! Exclamation point. Mm-hmm. And that tape will be released on the same day as the Hunger/Future Intel event.
0: True, yes.
1: In The Hague.
0: I heard you're playing.
1: Who's playing? Who else is playing?
0: We have a live set by you, but also by Lego Welt. Under different name though. What was the name again? Wait.
1: Alchemulator, yes. AKA Synth Overlord.
0: Overworld. Synth JP8000.
1: Yeah, well, you can't keep up with...
0: Another moniker.
1: Yeah.
0: One for the collection. We're going to continue with some tracks by Gentleman, Nor Here Nor There, Electrovolt.
1: You didn't finish the lineup of the...
0: You want the entire lineup?
1: Yeah.
0: Let's do it.
1: You'll have to do the lineup of the event.
0: Okay, so we're gonna have Echo plus Seashell for a live act. And then we have you, Lego Welds, I will DJ, our dear Ofra will DJ, and I think you might also get behind the deck.
1: So that makes 5 acts.
0: It's going to be fun.
1: Okay.
0: You should totally come.
1: Tickets at Ticket Service or Ticketmaster or what's it called? Live Nation. Where do you get tickets?
0: You can get your tickets via Future Intel, via the website. They're very softly priced because we want everybody to just be able to get a ticket and go. So go get them.
1: Okay.
0: Shall we continue?
1: Continue with the track from the VA.
0: Okay, here we go.